0: This is a journey into music.
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Cause mommy's a rider and I'm a roller. Put us together, how they gon' stop both us? Whatever she lacks, I'm right over her shoulder. 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

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Remember that day I spoke and kept walking, pulled up in the bench today, and he was walking my boys. All of a sudden started keeping the rhythm up, it's plain to see that just

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The rhymes kick, the beat's hitting you just like a home run, slamming like slam dunk. Ride the wave, James Brown, Bay Funk, it happened to James like it happened to me. How you think it feel to see another MC get paid? Using my rap style, and I'm playing the background. Meanwhile, I ain't with that. You can't forget that. You took my style. I'm taking it back, coming back, like Return of the Jedi. Sucker MCs in the place that said I could only rock rhymes and only rock crowds, but never rock records. How you like me now?

I'm the only real macaroni playing the mic like it's supposed to be played. New Jacks, you all should have stayed out of the business. What is this, amateur night at the Apollo? Get off this stage, I'm enraged, just like a lion trapped inside of a cage. I'm the real king, rap is a jungle. I never understood how could one go to a party, watch me stand around and jock me, become a rapper, then try to rock me. Scheming like a demon, you're screaming and dreaming. I'm from the old school, I used to see men die for less, but I'm not living that way. I let my mic do the talking.

0: 台湾的那。Than art, and I'm like Picasso, but of course, why else would you try so hard to paint a picture and try to get yourself in my shoes? But they won't fit you. I'm bigger and better. 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

And we laugh and we cry together through the rain and the stormiest weather. We gon' stay here as long as forever. It's forever. And we laugh and we cry together.

Make me want to go to go to go to go to go make me want to go to go to go to go to go to go to go to go to go to go to go to go to go to go to go to go to go to go to go to go to go to go to go to go to go to go to go to go to go to go to go to go to go to go to go to go to go to go to go to go to go to go to go to go to go to go to go to go to go to go to go to go to go to go to go to go to go to go to go to go to go to go to go to go to go to go to go to go to go to go to go to go to go to go to go to go to go to go to go to go to go to go to go to go to go to go to go to go to go to go to go to go to go to go to go to go to go to go to go to go to go to go to go to go to go to go to go to go to go to go to go to go to go to go to go to go to go to go to go to go to go to go to go to go to go to go to go to go to go to go to go to go to go to go to go to go to go to go to go to go to go to go to go to go to go to go to go to go to go to go to go to go to go to go to go to go to go to go to go to go to go to go to go to go to go to go to go to go to go to go to go to go to go to go to go to go to go to go to go to go to go to go to go to go to go to go to go to go to go to go to go to go to go to go to go to go

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Too much to live in trouble and strife. 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I'm more lovely for the rest of my days.

0: trafficking and child exploitation. The spokesperson of the State Police Command, DSP Oluseyi Babaseyi, disclosed this in a statement made available to journalists on Tuesday. I want to say something here. There was a time I was doing a story on the processes of adoption, and I have to go to the Ministry of Social Welfare or Social Works in Lagos, and I had to go to different offices, interviewed people, and also attended meetings under the cover of wanting to actually adopt. And what I found was that the process of adoption, Abdulhakim, is tortuous. Mark my word, it is what? Tortuous. In fact, one of the meetings they had, a woman I remember clearly said she found a baby, and she reported the find to the government. I was expecting them to hand the baby over to her for her to keep taking care of. But they refused. They just took the baby and that ended it. And she's been on the waiting list for over 1 year and continues to follow the processes that have enabled her to actually what, adopt a child. Now, what I'm bringing out of this conversation is as clear as day. The issue of having people gather at a place and make babies to be sold is something that government must understand. You know, we are quick to arrest people. Don't forget that the state, the country, allows you to, for instance, give birth if you are not the age of a woman who believes you cannot take care of your child. The state of Lagos, Nigeria by extension, allows you to give up your child for adoption so that that child will be taken care of by the state, and possibly a home that wants the joy of children can actually adopt that child. But the process is key. So I think that this recurrent discoveries of baby factory should not only just be about arresting people, trying to put them in, because obviously you won't jail these people. While the processes of having baby factories is something that perhaps has not been spelled out by law, although they say this is human trafficking, but they have to first of all, you know, create a room where people would be completely educated about what constitutes human trafficking when it comes to the subcategorization of people having baby factories. Government has to understand that when people operate these kinds of initiatives, it is important for government to begin a very heavy sensitization on the reasons for it. Then don't forget that some of these things are associated with lack or otherwise financial motivation and the fact that people can just get pregnant and within 9 months, some of them have a million straight cash in their hands for those who really want to have babies. So basically, government has a 10-edged responsibility to provide knowledge in this regard and not just look at the fact that there's intelligence and all that. So it's key that government does not look at itself as just about arresting and putting some people in jail, but to also consider the issue associated with these persons who need to be educated concerning what they do. Abdulhakim, I'm going to the Vanguard News.
1: No, before you go there, we need to take a break. Let's take that break and then we'll go to the Vanguard. Yes.
0: Thank you.
1: All right. We'll be right back.
2: For you, every day is day one. Day one for you to give 100. 100 on the tracks, on the road, at work. 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Your future is now. So live it real, loud, full and free. 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
3: On August 8, 2001, we made a commitment to our nation. 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

0: helped bring loved ones closer, turn ideas into opportunities, and dreams into reality. 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
2: All right, welcome back. A beautiful Wednesday morning. It still is Front Page News and analysis going on a strong. Yes, indeed. Still a lot of ground to cover and so little time. So we're going to make the best of it. All right, we're going to the Vanguard now. What's caught your eye in there?
3: Highways of horror. Motorists will spend 4 days on Benin Asaba Road. You know, Abdulhakim, let me tell you the ridiculous part of the things that that happens, and the fact that at times people continue to hail the leadership of the country when we should be humble enough not to say anything but to get to work. I've driven across the U.S. states many times, and I know that I have driven, I believe the longest I've driven is like from Lagos to Kaduna, you know, in the course of the years of my being here back and forth, I have actually driven that distance from Lagos to Kaduna, the distance, and there's no single scratch on the highway. Okay, I've driven during winter. I've driven during fall. I've driven during respective weather times. And I can tell you for a fact that there's no scratch the distance of the roads that I've driven. You see, let us not begin to help government become even more blind to the fact that it is a right for people who pay taxes to have motorable roads, as we normally say it. So when they call Nigerian roads highways of horror, then it becomes something you have to question. One of my friends was going to Benin yesterday. He put it on Facebook. In the morning, he started his journey. And I think that's about 4 o'clock or three. It was still around St. Christopher University after he had passed the redemption camp, and he left for Benin in the morning. You see, the mental torture of remaining in traffic, the economic loss, the implication of man-hour disappearance, and the fact that, you know, when you have an economy that is like Lagos and Ogun, unarguably the richest state in the Southwest, Lagos being the richest of the states in Nigeria, Ogun being the second in the Southwest, because Port Harcourt, I beg your pardon, River State, is richer in terms of internally generated revenue than another state. But you're talking about the industrial hub of the Southwest, Lagos and Ogun. And you find out, Abdulhakim, that in 8 hours, you have not traveled more than maybe 100 and maybe about 80 kilometers or about 60 kilometers, then describes the misery of the people on the road. Let's check it out together. This story reads, apologizes to Nigerians, calls stakeholders meeting to review concession agreement. I don't even know. You know, this profession we're into, Abdulhakim, at times prevents you from using words. Okay. I would have combined adjectives, both in French, Yoruba, and English. But you see, this job has ethics, and the ethics prevents us from acting recklessly and carelessly when it comes to the use of words.
2: As we show.
3: I can tell you for a fact that all these apologies and stakeholders meeting and all that is something I find ridiculous. And you see, the ugly part is when we build roads, for instance, we don't create alternatives. I believe you also traveled. One of the beauties of the West is that even if you drive within a city, there are 1,001 alternative routes, as we say here, to get to your location. So if a major road is, you know, has construction going on, you have bypass, you have other streets that you can actually enable a circumvention of that route to get to where you're going to. So you find out that they will even fix major roads, the room for drainage disappears, and all kinds of ridiculous building construction or road construction being done. So when government says Nigerians are lamenting the poor state of roads across the country, and that the federal government said yesterday that it will review all concession roads to ensure, is it reviewing it that we're talking about here, or getting serious? Now, the Minister of Works, Engineer David Umahi, was the one who disclosed this, talking about reviewing the terms of contract, where it says these things were not to cause pains to the people, but people are in pains. He said he went on the sports assessment of the concession Benin Asaba Highway, congratulated the concession company over poor handling of the project. Excuse me, you gave them this job. You can revoke everything that you have given to them.
2: Exactly.
3: And effect it.
2: And even what kind of supervision went on when this when the job was allocated?
3: Abdul Hakim, thank you very much, sir. Thank you very much, sir. You don't have to tongue-lash them on camera. Mm. You have observed what is going on that road for ages. Don't forget that there was a time that local construction companies were saying that the government of the country was preferring foreign construction companies to them.
2: To them, yes.
3: And they were paying them and not paying the ones that are local contractors. Because this bike appears to me like one of the indigenous construction companies. So when you do not pay indigenous construction companies and they've approached banks and financing institutions to get money, and appears as if the job is not going on, they also have to protect themselves. Because this money doesn't come without interest rates. So it's easy to tongue lash. Some of us understand the internal workings of these issues.
2: Yes.
3: And that is why we try to speak to it as truthfully as we must. Because we look at the respective construction companies as if they are the evil. No, government at times will owe so much that these construction companies, by the time that government pays them, they are out of business. Because the percentage on the money that they have actually loaned to execute the job would have killed whatever it is that should have come to them in terms of the gain.
2: And that is even the one that is above board. If we take a look at the claims of kickbacks, when you allocate something for 100 million and almost half of that, or a healthy percentage of that, is used to pay in terms of kickbacks for allocation, how can you justify...
3: Let me shock you, sir. Let me shock you. I know that our time is fast spent, but I'm going to give you a story now that interests you. One of my friend has another person, and this happened in a state in the south of Nigeria. They gave him a job to the tune of about 3 billion or thereabouts, and you know the people that were supposed to oversee that contract met our friend at a hotel and told him, all right, this is fine. This is a very beautiful move. So they told him, you see this job I'll give you, especially when they paid, I think they first of all gave him about 40-something percent of the amount for the total, out of the total. I told him, this is the job. Just take 300 million naira. Don't do anything. Abandon it. Let it be an abandoned project. We'll share the rest. They told him. And one way or the other, he found a way to tell them, okay, he's got to also consult with people. They should give him a little time to go have conversation. He'll be back. Abdul Hakim, he ran away. He said he has built...
2: for someone who is mindful of his name and his integrity.
3: Do you know why he ran away? For instance, let me see. I've registered a company since I was 25. Mm. And when I turned 50... Oh, I turned 45. They told me that company has been doing little jobs. No police knocked on this door, no DSS. Then at your age of 50, when your children are beginning to finish university and now
2: do something that
3: you believe it's time to start residence, they say, just take 300 million from the money and leave your job. Don't worry, don't have to do it. Just forget it. And that is the story across the country of people who should change this glorious nation, Nigeria, just because of their pecuniary passion. And I'm happy he took the way that is not popular. He didn't look at the 300 million. He looked at the reputation that he has built with his company and ran away. Kaide, he said he ran so much that he ran out of that state because without his signature, nothing was going to happen. And they could not have. And don't forget, these kind of people, they will record you unknowingly so that when the brigade starts, everything comes on your head. He said when the troubles begin, nobody's going to look for them. They will look for him, the person that was said to have received the contract and didn't execute. So that is the story associated with the many ills around this great country, Nigeria. And until we ensure integrity is... Kaide, let me tell you. If anybody tells you that...
2: Am I have to change my certificate to include Kaide since you insist on calling me that?
3: I apologize for that. It's because I roll and ride with him on Thursdays and Fridays.
2: I understand.
3: On Lagos.
2: Before we take contributions, I would want you to pass one or two comments on the issue of the Atiku and the fuel subsidy furore.
3: It's beautiful. Thank you. Give me a second now. You see, Atiku is a very interesting person. I have to say interesting. Not for the want of words, but the reality is people have talked about Atiku not having fresh ideas regarding how he wants to move Nigeria. But you see, this administration too, they are the reason for some of this concern. Don't forget, Atiku's position and argument is about policy reversal. He acknowledged that they initially supported removing of the soft subsidy during the 2023 election, but stated that the harsh economic reality and lack of transparency changed his view. He also talked about relief for citizens that he argues that a leader must be ready to reverse a bad policy if it hurts the people. He also claimed that bringing back a targeted subsidy will lower transport and food costs, giving value to workers, to wages. Then he talked about accountability, where he questions where the savings from the subsidy removal have gone, and promises to track down and recover stolen subsidy funds. Well, let's say this, that the president of the country went beyond himself, because I remember that when he assumed office, what he did was he announced the cessation of subsidy in May, whereas the agreement and the paperwork of President Muhammadu Buhari was supposed to keep subsidy going up until the end of June of that year when he assumed office. Don't forget, we held the elections around February, March. He was sworn into office in May. According to the records of President Muhammadu Buhari, subsidy was supposed to have come to an end of June. But President Tinubu disrupted the country's economy and life and announced excitedly that subsidy is no more, and that put the country in disarray. He also talked about the forex market, where he had plans to equalize the exchange rate and all that. That also destroyed the country's economy because he didn't quite understand or appreciate the level of things. So for Atiku, Atiku has looked at a policy that has not helped. Don't forget also that they tell you that there is subsidy. I had a conversation with Kaide about this in one of our sessions about 2 weeks ago, Abdulhakim. And while he was saying there's subsidy, I told him maybe he should query what's something that's called the Equalization Fund. There are lots of things that are so shady within the subsidy payment directive of the government that there are questions. So for Atiku, it's obvious that this policy has made life miserable for many Nigerians. Don't forget, I talked about over 400 billion spent in 6 months of this year. And of that 400 billion plus, I talked about 400 for governor's office, governor's policy, and about 90 something billion for transportation. It tells you also that even the government that removes subsidy is suffering from the policy. And when you remove subsidy, they talked about saving money to build hospitals. Part of the roads they say they will build is what is part of the concession road that people are suffering and they're not able to move.
4: Okay.
3: So you can imagine the situation of Nigeria. Part of what they want to do, hospitals, roads, but one of the roads is the Benin and Sabah Highway. And that one, what has happened to it? People are suffering on that road. So one way or the other, has made sense in saying that if a policy is not impacting rightly, then we can review it. Every policy must be reviewed per time because policies are supposed to ameliorate or actually deal with, help to deal with the problems that bedevil people in the country. So if policies fail, then we look at it and we'll review it. So to a great extent, I think it has made sense, but do I trust him enough to actually do things in favor of Nigeria?
4: That is the $1 million question
3: for another day.
4: All right, let's take let's switch it now and take the submissions that are coming on the portals. Thank you so much for breaking it down for me this morning, Mr. Dini Ikunu. Steve Ikelu from Maryland says Atiku's proposal for the restoration of subsidy is a welcome development. This will definitely fly in his campaign, especially coming against the backdrop of APC's unable to explain the gains of removal of fuel subsidy. That's Steve Ikelu from Maryland. All right, thank you. This one is coming from, what's your name now? Abdurrahman from Shomolu, who says, good morning, guys. Imagine the same government telling Nigerians to tighten up their belts, spending over $512 billion on traveling and government houses alone. Who do us like this, my brother? These politicians are completely inhuman. And it's until we come out en masse asking them to step aside from governance. We need no elections. All we need is to ask them to step down and declare an interim government. Which election, Seth? The same election that it asked Nigerians to go to court? All right. Let's push for capital punishment for public office holders, please. I want to see these people, their wives, concubines and girlfriends. Okay, that's a bit harsh now. But then I totally understand your sentiment. Well, the rule of law is what we must abide by and follow. Emmanuel from Satellite says, permit me to borrow the word from Olarotimi. APC have gone. Kuja council boss telling his locals to leave if they don't support APC. Wiki, on the other hand, said APC would have won Osun election if he was involved. Tinubu campaign teams are full of ex-convicts and corrupt public officials. Nepotism has surpassed Buhari's with speed. Subsidy removal is to enrich governors in order to sing on Tinubu's mandate to stand. There was a country indeed. And that's coming from Emmanuel from a satellite town. All right. Steve from Command Ikpaja says, good morning, Classic. Over $500 billion will be spent on renovation or reconstruction of Carter Bridge alone in Lagos. Yet there are no roads to other regions of the country, southeast and south-south to be specific. Is Lagos the only city in Nigeria? And is this how a federation is operated? Oye from Lagos says, good morning, Hakim and Kunu. Umahi, Minister for Coastal Road, your apology is not accepted. And the reason is simple. Peter Obi drew your attention to the deplorable state of our roads at some point, but you tagged him a content creator. Now it has dawned on you. President Tinubu should send out of work ministry and make your campaign DG. And make sure send him out, that's what he meant to say, and make him a campaign DG, right? Good morning, crew. We have a way of using grammar to manipulate things in this country. Everything that is done in the government office, government funds it. Even when they visit the restroom, the government pays for it. It is high time we stop all this manipulation. And that's Matthew from Irawo. Thank you so much, Matthew. This one is from Sylvia. He says, or she says, it's disheartening when you hear the amount of money the governors squander while the people suffer. If you come to my town called Emi in Oweri North, you will see the level of wickedness on the part of government. There's no single road. The roads are terrible. The roads were built by Sam Mbakwe over five decades now. The people are in total blackout in this 21st century. This is not fair. There's no government intervention in that part of Oweri and the nearby communities. And that's coming from Sylvia. Thank you so much, Sylvia. We've heard of the arrest of baby factories for years, but we've never heard of the arrest of those who have paid for these babies, because I'm sure money exchanged hands before the girls even got pregnant.

understand that. Because I felt I was rich. And I told them of the love that Mama sewed in every stitch. I even told them all that story that Mama told me while she sewed, and why my coat of many colors was worth more than all their clothes.

0: on your ears do not deceive you.
1: I need a doctor. Call me a doctor. I need a doctor.
2: 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And we're talking why PCOS became PMOS. 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And finally, we've got a PMOS patient, Oluchi Sholaton. 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
4: Good morning. Today on Doctors on Air, we'll be answering the question, why did PCOS become PMOS? In May 2026, the name changed. And so the question for many people is, what on earth is PCOS anyway? To talk of PMOS, but very important, what does it mean for every woman living with the condition? Fortunately, with us, we have two experts. We have Dr. Arike Smith, consultant, celebrity consultant, obstetrician and gynecologist. And we also have Dr. Ayo Olayinka, senior specialist, senior fertility consultant at the Bridge Clinic. Thank you both for coming on the program.
5: Thank you for having us.
4: So, Dr. Arike, if I can start with you, let's begin with the headlines. May 2026, PCOS is now PMOS. What is PCOS? People are asking. What is PMOS? And why was such a familiar condition renamed?
6: Okay. So PCOS means polycystic ovarian syndrome. PMOS, fully endocrine metabolic ovarian syndrome. See, I'm counting my fingers. I'm still trying to get used to the name. So when you hear polycystic ovarian syndrome, you just take it that, oh, cyst on the ovaries. And really, you don't need to have cyst on the ovaries to make a diagnosis of PCOS. It's not compulsory to have cyst on the ovaries to make a diagnosis. So calling a disease PCOS when you don't even need to have cyst on the ovaries, it's like giving it a wrong name. It was given a wrong meaning to everybody. And then the cysts are not even actually cysts. They're actually just follicles. So people say cyst. So you see people that even have just simple cysts, assume that, oh, I have a cyst on my ovary, I have PCOS. Same thing, you have patients who go and do a scan and it says polycystic ovaries and they assume that they have polycystic ovarian syndrome. And then people just assume that you need to have this to make your diagnosis of PCOS. And then it makes people just focus on the ovaries. And that's not what it should be. And so when I started, most times, the first time I see a patient is a patient trying to get pregnant because she believes that that is just what PCOS is about, infertility. They forget that PCOS has other metabolic conditions. They forget that there are complications that occur with PCOS. They just focus on infertility. And so once they have the children, they forget that they have PCOS. And so the name change was actually very important because subconsciously it helps everybody realize that it's not really about the ovaries, you know.
4: So can you explain then how the new name change helps doctors diagnose and manage the condition better? What does it mean in its entirety? What polyendocrine metabolics, what is the polyendocrine part? Okay. What is the metabolic part? And, you know, so that people can understand better exactly what it means.
6: So polyendocrine hormones. So you have hormones that are involved. Metabolic, it's how your body uses or processes energy, you know. And so there are also metabolic complications that occur. So it helps people stop focusing on just the ovaries and look at the bigger picture. And so this time around, you don't just send a patient to the gynecologist. This way, everybody would manage this patient holistically. You know that this patient as PMOS, meaning that she may be at risk of this, the screener for diabetes, the screener for hypertension, the screener for abnormal lipids. You are able to counsel her on the long-term complications that may occur. So even the patient herself knows that this is not just about the ovaries. This is about other things. And I think the name change, it came at a good time. So this way now, patients are now not just being diagnosed, but, you know, the long-term health. They are aware that this condition doesn't stop at giving birth. So they can now continue with the monitoring and then follow up.
4: And what, you know, has been your own take on it? I know you're a fertility specialist, but what's your take on this?
5: I mean, I think for us in our niche, we've had to encounter a lot of these patients with polycystic ovarian syndrome, now PMOS. And what stands out for us is that many of them come with the impression that everything is about getting pregnant. And just like you rightly mentioned, the name change had to come because it created a very narrow focus on just the ovaries, while sidelining all the hormonal issues, the issues with insulin resistance, trying to lose weight. Because we find out that this subset of patients, when they come, apart from the fact that they're trying to get pregnant, they are usually on the big side. They've been trying to lose weight. And all of this ties into managing them. And indeed, for those with PCOS, one of the primary strategies to helping them get pregnant is to what? Lose weight. As little as a 5% drop in weight could just kickstart ovulation in some of them, right? So this underpins the importance of managing holistically. So from lifestyle modification, diet, nutrition, so not just medications. And that's the way to approach PCOS, right? So eventually, if we're able to help them achieve conception, the fact that these other components have been captured means that there will be a likelihood of continued care. You know, it doesn't stop us. Or the reproductive endocrinology is there, or the physician that manages that, right? You will find out that many of these people with PCOS are likely to have metabolic syndrome, their heart conditions, abnormal lipid, like you rightly mentioned. And if you look at this in terms of the burden of disease, this is substantial. I mean, 1 in 8 women suffer from PCOS.
4: That's now the truth. PMOS.
5: Yes, PMOS.
4: We need to move forward.
5: Yes, which translates to about 370 to 180 million women suffering from this condition.
4: Globally,
5: right. And to imagine that the name has been with us for almost 100 years, you know, from the time Dr. Ivan and Leventhal, you know, named it the Stein-Leventhal disease, I think that was in 1935. That's been what we've carried along. So, yeah, I mean, it's great that we did not make it up to a century, still using the same name,
4: yeah.
5: You know, and that's the truth.
4: Okay, so, you know, do you want to then talk to me at all? What are the symptoms? Can you talk? Maybe you talk about the general symptoms. He's mentioned some. Have we covered them all?
6: No. Okay. So symptoms, we have symptoms related to menstruation. So you have patients who don't see their periods regularly, so irregular periods. You have patients...
4: Sorry,
6: you have,
4: as you're mentioning it, I'm going to ask you some questions.
6: Yeah, sure.
4: Does that mean if your periods are regular, you can't have it?
6: No. You can have regular periods and still have PMOS. So there are different phenotypes. Okay, so menstruation, so either your periods are irregular or infrequent, or your periods don't even come at all. Yes. Or some people have every menstrual bleeding. So I know I saw online a patient saying that she doesn't feel like she's enough because she has PCOS, but our type of PCOS is different from every other person. So what she knows is that people don't see their periods. But for her, a period will come and will last for months.
4: Mm-hmm.
6: So that can actually also happen. But people usually just feel like, oh, it's just infrequent periods. No. So you can also have every prolonged menstrual period. And then with that, infertility, which is the one that most of us really know because they come to our gynae clinic. Then you can have features of excessive menomons. So you see people with, we call it their schistosome, so in their chin, their face, their chest, in the male pattern way. Acne, especially in adults, then thinning of the hair, then obesity. So about 40 to 80% will be obese, but then it's not everybody with PMOS that will be obese. So we also have the lean PCOS, and that's one of the issues with the condition. There is no one cap fits at all. Some people will have this, some people will have that. And that's another reason why the diagnosis can be very funny. Why? Because everybody feels that, oh, if you have PCOS or PMOS, now you should be obese. You should have abnormal air pattern and your period should be irregular. But not everybody has this. There are other variants of it.
4: So there are many different variants.
6: Yes.
4: Yeah, so then how do you, you know, figure it out? The primary problem is infertility that they usually present with.
6: Yes.
4: But they can present with a myriad of other symptoms.
6: Yes.
4: You know, because when I hear things like this, I always worry, you know. Have we missed something? They've changed the name now.
6: Yeah.
4: Are we not missing more? Is it a spectrum? Mm-hmm. What is it, you know, of conditions? What does it take to now diagnose polyendocrine metabolic ovarian syndrome? Must you have all of the factors present? You understand? So I'm just, it's just, you know, for people who are out there,
6: okay.
4: There's some people who have got the condition.
6: Yeah.
4: They're confused.
6: Yes. So the condition is still the same. Symptoms are still the same. Nothing has changed. It's just the name and the ability for us to now understand what the disease is all about. So we know to make the diagnosis, we need 2 out of 3 of the criteria. So either the menstrual abnormalities, excessive males, or polycystic ovaries on scan. So once you have 2 out of these 3, provided you have excluded other causes of abnormal menstruation and excessive air or androgens, then you make your diagnosis. And that's the reason why the condition is just very, I don't want to know, we'll use the word crazy, but that's why sometimes people are undiagnosed and people are diagnosed with a condition that they don't have because there's so many other causes of A, B, C. So it makes it a bit difficult for you to really say this person has PMOS.
5: I completely agree with you. And in fact, even the further model, you know, the picture, you don't even need to have polycystic ovaries to have PMOS.
6: It's just one of the,
5: you know. So the change in nomenclature now helps us to further capture these people that would have been left out because of the narrow diagnosis. And so the name change, I think, is quite spot on. And then, like I was saying, I mean, we're still using it interchangeably, PCOS, but thankfully, I think we have a 3-year grace period.
6: 3 years, before we finally
4: get have to stop using PCOS completely.
5: Yeah, so there's a transition period before everybody now comes on board and begins to use PMOS.
4: Hopefully, as we're talking about it now, a lot of people will understand that. So beyond reproductive health, what are the important long-term risks that women with PMOS need to know about?
6: Okay, so because it's gynae, so let me start with that. I saw a patient online with PCOS, and she was there saying that, oh, her period has not come 3, 4, 5 months, and she's okay with that. So she doesn't understand that if you don't bleed for 3 months continuously, you're at risk of endometrial hyperplasia and cancer of the lining of the womb. So that's something that people don't even look at. You know, and then in another couple of years now, we'll start seeing a high incidence of patients with endometrial cancer. So apart from that, hypertension, diabetes, abnormal cholesterol, all of this puts them at risk of heart and vessel disease, so strokes. Obesity comes with its own complications, you know.
4: Mm-hmm.
6: So all of this is why the name had to change, so that we stop just looking at, oh, they want to get pregnant, get them pregnant. And then you leave them alone.
4: Now, one of the biggest questions that people have after PMOS diagnosis is, will I be able to have a baby? What do you tell patients?
5: That's easy. Absolutely. You can get pregnant. Indeed, PCOS, now PMOS, it used to be, it's the commonest cause of anovulation-related infertility in women. And what it means is that you're not producing eggs consistently, which is a primary requirement for conception, you know, whereas all the other women will have maybe like 11 to 12 opportunities to achieve conception a year. You probably have maybe 2, 3, or 4. And to make it more difficult, the timing is hard to determine. You don't know where you're ovulating, your periods are all over the place.
4: So would you say that everyone has to, you know, does it automatically mean if you have PMOS, then you need to have IVF, or can they conceive naturally as well?
5: Certainly not. You know, like I did mention earlier, that this broader nomenclature, you know, helps us to better appreciate those interventions that can come even before you get to IVF. Lifestyle changes, weight management, nutrition, diet, you know, all of those things can come into place. And I did say that even some loss in weight can translate to what regularity of periods. And if the periods become regular, then you're almost certain to be ovulating.
4: Okay. Now, for a woman who isn't ready for a baby yet, but knows she has PMOS, are there things she should be thinking differently about her future? Is it advisable? Because there was actually a young lady who told me that she had so many challenges growing up, and I think it was all menstrual related. But when did she finally got the diagnosis of PCOS or PMOS, PCOS at that time? They told her, look, freeze your eggs. Also because her mother had premature menopause and all sorts of other things. So she said, is that something that people should be thinking about?
5: I mean, when you give that kind of general advice, freeze your eggs, you know, there are some beneficial health advice that you give out there that applies regardless of the medical condition. Women are encouraged to freeze their eggs before they turn 35, regardless of if you have PMOS or not. So I won't say they are freezing their eggs specifically because of PMOS, but because if they're in that age bracket, it is advisable to freeze their eggs.
4: Well, I think one of the things that, because PMOS is so strongly related to infertility, it's something that is a big issue. And we have, luckily, two people who are here to talk about it with us, and we'll be talking to them after the break.
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4: I sincerely want to appreciate Kiva and Favor for both you coming to share your lived experience with us. It's so important that people have an understanding when doctors have spoken that actually this is real, this is live. If I can start with you, Kiva, what's been your own experience of PMOS?
13: And thank you for having us. As a younger girl, when I was in uni, I started having irregular periods. Of course, there were other symptoms like cystic acne and unexplained weight gain. And then when you go to the hospital, they typically say, oh, don't worry about it. When you're ready to get pregnant, we'll sort you out. But what happened years later as I got older is now trying to get pregnant and you're seeing the doctor, they're all about trying to get you pregnant, but nobody's really addressing, you know, the
4: core, bigger picture.
13: Yeah, the bigger picture. And so that's really what my experience has been.
4: Okay. And Favor, what has yours been?
14: Oh, okay. So, like she rightly said, right? I wasn't, I didn't even know the whole PCOS stuff until I think a few years before I got married. And, you know, of course, in the African settings, right, once you've gotten married, everybody's expecting that that the woman is vomiting, you know, and then you start having your old big baby bumps and all that. It didn't happen for me like that. It took a while. It took months, right? I didn't really try for long because I was properly managed. I did lots of medical interventions. I had lots of scan, and thankfully I had like a very, very good doctor who stepped in while we were trying to conceive. But before then, right, I had always had this irregular period.
4: But you didn't think anything of it?
14: Yes. So, I think when I was in school in the university, I would always go to complain to doctors and all that. And I don't know the kind of drugs that they would give me. It just stimulates the period and then it comes out, right? And then they tell me go and do a particular scan. So I kept doing the scans. I kept running so many tests and all of that. But over time, I just stopped, really. I mean, I'm not trying to conceive. If you like, come, please don't come.
4: Exactly.
14: Even the months when I don't even see, trust me, I'm even happy because the whole menstrual cramps and all that until when I started trying for a child, right, and it became a problem. So I knew I had a problem because I wasn't seeing my period. I mean, I would not even ovulate. I don't even know when I was ovulating and the rest of them.
4: So how long did you spend from your marriage to getting a diagnosis and then from your diagnosis to having a child?
14: Okay, so...
4: which child did you have, boy or girl?
14: A boy.
4: Congratulations.
14: Thank you.
4: God. Yeah.
14: Yeah, so before I got married, I already knew I had a problem with my period, ovulation and all that. So when I got married, you know, I had to explain to my husband that this is it. I don't even know when I'm on my period. I don't even know when So he already knows that we have to fix this, right? So... whilst we were even prepping for our wedding, the whole preparation was going on. We were trying to engage the doctors, like, okay, my wife is not and all that. So, and then at first he said, the first doctor that was spoke to was like, my husband and I should do some tests. He was fine. Then I knew I was a problem. So, between the space of 1 year, however, we had only gone to like 2 different hospitals in between, but the last hospital that we went to just had everything good for us. Lots of tests and everything, and then I conceived. Yeah,
4: that's wonderful.
14: Yeah,
4: absolutely wonderful. Mm-hmm. So that's what we like to hear, because a lot of people out there who've heard the symptoms, they're worried. They say, oh my goodness, I've heard these symptoms. Am I going to be able to have a baby? So it's very important that you tell us you can have a baby and you will be able to have a baby.
14: Okay.
4: But I want to go back to addressing the issues you raised, because it's real. PMOS, and I think this is why the name has changed. So everybody should wake up and smell the coffee and know that, look, there is MOS. So it's not just the O. How do we handle the other parts? So what are your thoughts? You've only been to the gynecologist.
13: Thank you.
4: Yeah.
13: This is such an important question because the doctors earlier, you know, were talking about how that doctors should now be more open-minded and more broad in how they manage. If I would like to say, I would want to advocate for all women out there like myself to say that the management for PMOS should be more multidisciplinary, where the managing doctor is bringing in the nutritionist, the fitness person, or the endocrinologist as may be required. But also when lifestyle modification is recommended, usually there's no structured approach to it. For me, for instance, when we had to start our fertility procedure, interestingly, I'm a patient at Bridge, by the way, we went back like 3 years going up and down, trying to lose weight. You lose it, you gain it back. You lose it, you gain it back. And there was no structured pathway on how to handle that. So I guess I'm just going to advocate for like a more multidisciplinary approach in treating the woman and helping her get better, not just focusing on her trying to get pregnant. Because at the end of the day, she's still at risk of coming down with other issues if all of those things are not addressed.
4: Yeah, no, I think it's very, very important. And that's why globally it has been recognized. And in May, I mean, this is only August, the name change has been done. So I think talking about it like we're talking about it now, the wake-up call is here. And fortunately, with the two of you being here, I think it's going to also emphasize to all the women out there the importance of taking it beyond fertility and taking care of the bigger picture. Thank you very much. And thank you very much for sharing your experiences with us.
13: Thank you very much.
14: Happy to be here.
4: Perhaps changing the 4 letters from PCOS to PMOS doesn't seem like a big deal, but it's certainly the name determines what we see and what we are missing out. As we have spoken to the doctors and to the people who are affected by it, PMOS tells us it's not just about infertility, it's not just about cysts, it's not just about periods, and it's not just about not getting pregnant. It's a bigger condition. And I think that it's a wake-up call to everyone out there that we have to make sure we look at it and the woman holistically, look at their hormones, metabolism, reproductive health, and total well-being, and gain the understanding that will finally help millions of women get the care they deserve. Thank you for being with us and staying informed on Doctors on Air. Now, unfortunately, time is gone. Do you have any last words for our listeners, Dr. Arike?
6: So, if you've been diagnosed with PCOS, now PMOS, I just wanted to know that you're not alone. PCOS, PMOS is not a condition that's that doesn't have management. You know, there's no cure, yes, but there are management options, management plans for the symptoms that you have. And I believe that once you meet the right personnel, you would get the treatment that you need.
4: Thank you very much. And from your perspective, Dr. Ayo?
5: Yeah, I think I will just anchor by saying that once you begin to have irregular periods, even from your teenage years, coming in early to seek for medical advice is key, right? I said it's the commonest cause of irregular periods in women in the reproductive age group. And so what it means is that more often than not, PCOS is what is at play. And if you come in, you can start some of these non-medical lifestyle modification early on, lose weight, control your diet that can help you help restore ovulation. And in fact, you might not even need advanced or assisted conception to have your babies when you're ready for them.
4: Thank you so much for coming on Doctors on Air. It's a real pleasure to have both of you with us to share your knowledge with us. I think this condition, PCOS becoming PMOS, I really have a feeling that even more will be revealed about it coming in the next 2-3 years. I think it's a lot deeper than we think. So thank you so much.
6: You're welcome.
4: For sharing with us on Doctors on Air.
5: Thank you for having us.
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18: Remember this? 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Woogie, woogie, woogie. 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

There's Earth, Wind, and Fire with that one called September. We're counting down till the month of September, of course, you know. A beautiful morning right here on Classic FM 97.3, the station that plays every song you know. Just hoping that you are having a wonderful day so far. Well, trying our best to ensure that you do. Well, the classic jams are coming your way. September. Earth, Wind, and Fire. Before that, you had Jolene, Dolly Parton. Yes, still celebrating that, what can we call her now? An icon. One of the greats. And she, a ripe old age of 80. So many accolades have been coming since the report.

that letter to me. On a warm summer's eve, on a train bound for nowhere, met up with a gambler. We were both too tired to sleep, so we took turns of staring out the window at the darkness. The boredom overtook us, and he began to speak. He said, "Son, I've made a life out of reading people's faces, knowing what the cards were by the way they held their eyes. So if you don't mind my saying, I can see you're out of aces. For a taste of your whiskey, I'll give you some advice." So I handed him my bottle, and he drank down my last swallow. Then he bummed a cigarette and asked me for a light. 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

0: No truer words have been spoken. 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And that's so true because the old friends are the ones that really know you. I've just got one. Yeah, I haven't got too many friends, I'm not going to lie. I think I just got one. But anyways, yeah. And yeah, we still kick it till this day. Shout out to my man, Felix. What's going on? Classic FM 97.3 station that plays every song you know. And it's 11:33 right now, and we're celebrating the life of Dolly Parton. Now, while we're doing that, let's check out some facts. Some Dolly Parton facts, all right? Let's go.
1: Yeah. Some facts about Dolly Parton. My first one here is she refused to let Elvis Presley record I Will Always Love You because he wanted half the publishing rights.
0: Wow, Elvis. Wow. So yeah, she refused to let him record I'll Always Love You. You know her smash hit, which Whitney Houston eventually recorded. Elvis wanted half. He wanted half. That's like a like you're married and you're getting a divorce and she takes half. Elvis wanted half. So yeah, let's check out the next one.
1: Another interesting one is she penned Jolene and I'll Always Love You during a single creative streak in 72.
0: Same day.
1: Same afternoon.
0: Jolene and I'll Always Love You. She wrote both songs. You see, when talent was a thing, see why we really respect talent, you know? She wrote those two big songs the same day.
1: And she also lost her own contest. She once entered a Dolly Parton look-alike drag queen contest and lost.
0: How can you lose your own contest? She entered a Dolly Parton look-alike contest and lost. Wow. Okay, let's go. Final one.
1: I think one of the most interesting ones on here is she famously owned at least 365 wigs, joking that she wore one for every single day of the year.
0: I will believe that. Okay. Just checking out some Dolly Parton facts. Which one resonated with you the most or which one shocked you the most? Let me know. 0704100973. That's 0704100973. Did you know these facts? And if you didn't, which one resonated with you the most? Which one surprised you the most? Let me know. And while we're celebrating Dolly Parton, we'll go to this lady who I think celebrated her the best by covering one of her songs, and that's Whitney Houston saying, "I will always love you." My name is Caesar. Stay with me.
2: Should stay.

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Looks like another love TKO. Oh, oh, oh, oh. Just a thing I've been.

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And remember, it's a Women's Wednesday, so we're checking out which two artists, female artists, you'd like for us to celebrate today, and we'll start that by 3 o'clock. So let me know the two female artists or groups you'd like us to celebrate today, okay? And yeah, I'll take the earlier one.

0: ones first, right? Yeah, so first come, first serve, that's what we're doing. I'll consider those ones first. All right, now, normally we do guess the lyrics, guess the artist, guess the movie. This time we're going to guess the speaker, all right? So just let me know who this is. Just let me know who this is, all right? Take a listen.
1: Well, the band's been together for about 2.5 years, and it wasn't really overnight at all. I mean, we've been actually been playing concerts around the country in small clubs for literally for at least 2.5 years. So for us, it didn't seem like that. When you're waiting for something to happen and it suddenly happens, you're just pleased it happens. You're not sort of shook.
0: All right, so let me know, who do you think the speaker is? Should I give you a hint? All right. She is. How do I say it now? She's got Nigerian heritage. Yeah, and I think that's as much I can give. All right. So stay here. Just let me know. 0704100193.

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Please don't tell me you're falling, 'cause I wouldn't know what to do with myself.

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I can't keep going, even though I was really enjoying that Nigerian sweep. Okay, we're gonna check out some of your messages because I was like, let's identify the speaker, and now I have a problem. My problem is when everybody gets it at the same time. So who's gonna get rewarded? Yeah, of course, it is Shadi Adu. Yes, Shadi Adu is the speaker, and your name is not here, you got it. And the timing as well. Now, normally I check the time, but you know, like we've got like three or four landing at the same time. Do you know what? Yeah, it's just too much math to do. I can't start calculating the seconds and that. So, do you know what? Maybe before the end of the show, I'll do another one. If I can't, then we're going to do it next week. But basically, it is Shadi Adu. So, yeah, you're right on point with it. If you sent in Shadi Adu, I don't think I see any other one. Now, I did also tell you to let me know which two female artists you'd like for us to celebrate today, female artists or groups. And I will tell you right now. Yeah, I'm getting lots of submissions coming in here. But for now, unless things change, I will let you know that I'm not saying, but what's your name? You suggesting Tracy Chapman and Asha. Your name is not here. All right. How this works, majority carries the vote. So if we've got the most people nominating for a certain artist or group, then that's what we're going to go with. So keep sending it, 0704100973. That's 0704100973. For now, let's get back to the music.

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0: And don't let the funk flow in from this homie Jay and his newfound friend. I'm hitting quick just like Eric on the solo creek for yo G. It's the B-R-A-T. Putting a dip in your head from right to left.
1: And on top of all that, I'm so deaf.
0: Well, yo, that's my cut.
1: Hey, homie, that's who I rose with. And we keep nothing but the fetish.
0: Them coffees are funkified, vocalistic that they ain't ready for. But they just don't give it though.
2: Because we're so funkified. We make it move from side to side.
1: We're coming straight from the 606 vote. Vote is the Brett and JD.
0: Head out,
1: big baby. So lay back and listen as I catch up on Mike Pippin and freak this duet just like Ashford.

0: can hang with me. It's like that, and as a matter of fact, when it comes to the breath, tat-tat-tat, I make your neck snap back. Meaning I got the hit that'll get you bent. Tearing the roof off this mother like Parliament. I'm on the rolling control like Janet. Damn it,
1: fracture the funk bandit and they can't handle it.
0: I know, that's why I keep hitting them with this grammar. Letting all y'all know that I'm the real mamma jamma. Straight to the head like a chronic sack.
1: I passed the mic, took a breath,
0: and yo, I passed it back.
1: Well, sisters and fellas, it's time to get your groove on. I provide the most of five sounds to make you move on.
0: Breaking these boots off proper light.
1: It's S-O-S-O-D-E-F dynamite.
0: Humming, I coming up at you like Ralph K. And since this ain't no honeymoon, I'm here to stay.
1: And the way we're coming at you, baby, we can't miss.
0: There's a new tag team in town.
1: Who dead?

0: 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I'm hitting switches like Eric on the solo creek for yo G. It's the BRAT. 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
1: Ain't no time for all that. I'm so, so
0: deaf. Well, yo, that's my clique.
1: Hey, homie, that's who I rose with.
0: And we kick nothing but the fetish. Them call me the funkified, funkalistic, vocalistic that they ain't ready for. But they just don't hit me, though.
2: Because we're so funkified. We make it move from side to side.
1: We're coming straight from the 606 vote. Vote is the Brett and JD
0: head out.
1: Big baby. So lay back and listen as I catch up on Mike Pippin and freak this duet just like Ashford and

0: When it comes to the bread, ten, that'll make your neck snap back. Meaning I got the hit that'll get you bent. Tearing the roof off this mother like Parliament. I'm on the rolling control like Janet. Damn it, branch of the funk bandit, and they can't handle it. No, that's why I keep hitting them with this grammar, letting all y'all know that I'm the real mama jammer. Straight to the head like a chronic sack.
1: I passed the mic, took a breath,
0: and yo, a plastic bag.
1: Well, sisters and fellas, it's time to get your groove on. I provide the most of five sounds to make you move on.
0: Breaking these boots up proper like
1: it's SOSODEF dynamite.
0: Humming a humming a coming, I bet you like Ralph K. And since this ain't no honeymoon, I'm here to stay.
1: And the way we're coming at you, baby, we can't miss.
0: There's a new tag team in town.
1: Move, Dad.

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